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7: What a season for the Golden Knights. 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Go, Knights, go! As we put a bow on the season.
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19: Swung on and Suarez hits it. High in the air. It's deep to center. Ewing back at the wall. Turns, looks. Gone! run. Eugenio Suarez's second home run already tonight, and it's a grand slam.
1: That's courtesy of the Reds Radio Network. Cincinnati beats the Mets 12-0. Their biggest shutout win since 2023 when they beat the Phillies 13-0. 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
17: Would you have a problem with your NFL team taking Brendan Sorsby in the supplemental draft? 60% say yes.
1: Yeah, I would too. It's a tough enough job being the, you know, the face of a franchise, being a, you know, highly paid player, probably the highest paid on your team. And can you deal with the pressures that come along with the most important position in all the sports? It's tough coming in where you got all your senses and no rehab and no, you know, baggage or anything. Yeah, Paulie.
20: I don't know how this would work, but could Brandon Sorsby, assuming he got his NIL money, could he actually sit out this year and work on himself, meet with teams, talk to people, just skip this football season and enter the 2027 draft and have a better chance?
1: I think if you went to the NFL and you said, what if my client sits out and continues to rehab, and will you punish him if he's eligible for next year's draft? Like, I would want to know, are you going to have him sit out half the year, or you're going to give him a 5-game suspension? Because then you might just say, you know what, bite the bullet, you just do the supplemental draft. You got your money, NIL money. Terrence in Texas. Hi, Terrence.
21: Hey, Dan. First, I want to apologize. Last week I came on, and I came in a little hot defending Tech, and yeah, I was a little heated about it, so I want to apologize. Also, it's been a rough sports week for me. Not only am I a Tech fan, I'm also a Spurs fan, so the past 7 days haven't been great for me. And you asked Mike Florio about who had the better week, and I do agree the Big 12, you know, got to flex its muscles and really show Tech that, hey, we're not going to back down on this. But ultimately, I do think Tech will have the better outcome, being able to get this distraction off the program and move forward and hopefully still win the Big 12 and compete for a national championship.
1: Yeah, sorry about your week, and no need to apologize. You're pumped up about your alma mater, but we try to have some common sense in our opinions here. we try. Andy in Rhode Island. Hi, Andy. What's on your mind today?
22: Good morning, Dan. What's up, Dan? Dan, first off, I have to make a big shout out to the Cape Verdean Nation because we held it down yesterday. And when I say we, I mean me, because I am a Cape Verdean myself. My parents, they were born there. Both of my older sisters, they were also born there. I'm the only American citizen. However, to see them be on a big stage like that and hold one of the biggest teams in the world, I felt like we were playing FC Barcelona, to be honest, because I feel like every player plays for FC Barcelona.
1: Well, but, Andy, congratulations.
22: And thank you, Dan. And I would like to say also, I don't want to be the pronunciation police, but I did have to say that it is pronounced Cape Verde. It's not Verde, because in Portuguese you would say Cabo Verde, but in English it's just Cape Verde. And I did tell Tyler I could not watch the English broadcast because they just kept butchering Cape Verde's name so much that it was just abysmal to me. But you know, it's a great start, and to see where they can go, I feel like sky's the limit, because they are a great team that has put together very well, and the coach did a great job.
1: All right. Well, Andy, thank you. On the broadcast, they said Cape Verde. Even at the very end, the announcers, Cape Verde, Cape Verde. I would go Verde, but Cape Verde with the tie yesterday. Andy in Rhode Island. All right. Thank you, Andy. Tim Legler, he was on the call for the NBA Finals. Legs will join us. 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

0: 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Brown card issues. Yes, issuing brown cards. 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By the way, reached out again. I asked Fritzy to reach out to Brendan Sorsby's agent. We have reached out to him before, and he said that his client is not going to be doing any interviews until after his pro day. So I said to Fritzy, go back and ask his agent, when is his pro day? Because that's news. His agent says, we will let you know by the end of day tomorrow. Okay. You know, all this happening fast, and you're going to go into the supplemental draft, have a pro day. Where do you have your pro day? How many teams do you think will be there to watch in person? And does everybody get a chance to ask, you know, break off, you know, one-on-one to ask Brendan Sorsby questions? So there's a lot of things moving. It's fluid still. David in Ohio. Hi, David. Thanks for holding. What do you have for me?
1: Hey, what's up, Dan? Congrats on getting another radio station in Hawaii. Aloha. Me and my wife went there to Kauai on our honeymoon, and I don't know if you've ever been, so thank you.
0: Yeah, I've been to Hawaii a few times. The Big Island, Kona, Maui. Always a great time. My daughter worked out there for, I don't know, how many years. And it was one of those where she's working in some farming development community, something. And I remember going out there. And she said, oh, I want to show you where I was working. And so I got to see that. She goes, I want to show you where I was living. And I go, okay. We pull into, I still don't know what it was, but it had a damaged school bus. Or some kind of bus, and then there was some kind of concrete building, hut, no running water, no electricity, and she had been living there with her boyfriend, and I went, what? And it was one of those where you go, I can't, no. She goes, no, I'm fine. And I go, okay, all right. It's one of those where you go, no, that's my daughter. That she's, you're not living like this. And she says, oh, no, you know, we can, you know, run a cable. You know, we're getting computer access. I go, oh, my God. Yes, Marvin.
2: Were you thinking to yourself, I know I didn't work this hard for you to live here.
0: Full disclosure, I started crying. Because I'm like, No. That, and she is tough, survivor like her mom. And I just went, no. But she survived. Yeah, Paulie.
3: Were there other people there, like sent up a commune?
0: No.
3: It wasn't squatting. There was a lease involved?
0: No.
3: Oh.
0: No. There was nothing there. It was just a small building made out of concrete. And there were like abandoned cars and like it was a dump.
3: But in the lovely land of Hawaii, the views, damn, were unbelievable.
4: Some call that glamping.
0: It was still Hawaii.
3: 77 degrees every day.
0: Oh, my God. And my wife, you know, she didn't react the way I did. She's like, you're making Grace feel bad. I go, I'm feeling bad. Like, I was shocked. But, you know, she took us all around Hawaii, all the places, you know. She knew all these great places, the nice places.
3: Why didn't you just pull up a stump and sit there and hang out?
0: We got an Airbnb when we were out there. Oh, fatherhood.
2: All those sports centers you did.
0: Yes.
2: All those road trips at the finals.
0: Oh, second shift. I'm busting my ass. Golly. Dylan said, hey, how about the World Cup food game? I go, I'm not familiar with the World Cup food game. Do we have music for the World Cup food game? Okay. All right, Dylan, go ahead.
4: All right, Dan. So we have six nations that are playing today.
0: Okay.
4: I'm going to pick each one's national dish, or if they don't have that, what is considered one of, or if not the most popular dishes, and you're going to see if you can guess which country it belongs to.
0: Country, okay.
4: All right. First off, Cebu Jen. It's spelt like Thibu Dien. It's a fish and broken rice.
0: Hmm. That feels like Senegal to me.
4: Ding, ding, ding.
0: Yeah, yeah.
4: All right, I'll give you a harder one.
0: That was pretty tough.
4: Faux recall, which is a mutton and cabbage. It's spelt like far recall.
0: I'm going to go Norway.
4: Damn, you're good. Two wow. for two.
3: Wow.
4: All right. Couscous.
0: I'm going to go France.
4: Bolly?
3: I just got Algerian takeout the other day. Algeria?
4: It is Algeria.
0: Wow.
4: Couscous. The food's so nice, they named it twice, Dan.
0: Okay.
4: And Mazgouf, which is grilled carp.
0: Oh, God. Iraq.
4: That is correct.
3: Wow.
4: I think we only got two left. This is going to be kind of easy.
3: That's good carp.
4: Beef bourguignon.
0: Bali?
3: Got to be France, right?
4: It is France, which only leaves Argentina, which... This was a tough one to find. I was really only finding asado, which is more of like a open flame cooking style of various meats. But that is sort of their encompassing national dish. Mm-hmm. So there you go. You guys did pretty... I honestly thought there was going to be some trickier ones there. We'll get there. We'll do this again.
0: Oh, I can't wait. That sounds great. Thank you. Thank you, Dylan.
4: You're welcome.
0: Yeah. All right. Final hour on the way. We'll talk to the Knicks, Mikhail Bridges. He was known as the Warden. That was his nickname. But I think it might have been from high school. And then when he played for the Nets, he was known as Brooklyn Bridges. Mikhail Bridges. David, any idea with that?
4: No relation to Kevin Mikhail, right, Dan?
0: No.
4: You hated that the other
0: I
4: day.
0: I did. I'm like, what are you doing? All right, final hour on this Tuesday on the way. More of your phone calls. We'll get to those. 877-3DP-SHOW. Dylan is here. Marvin's here. Paulie, yours truly, the backroom guys. And Fritzy's here in spirit. One more item. We close out hour two. 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

0: front runner. Ah, that's a good question.
1: I thought they were the same thing.
2: Yeah, they might be. They're synonyms, I think.
3: Bandwagon might be like you casually like them, but you seem to like them a lot more when they're good. I think front runner is the kid that grew up and you're like, oh, it's real. So you like the Cowboys, Lakers, and Yankees? That's cool. And wait, yeah, and you like North Carolina in college basketball? Oh, yeah. Wow, you really, what a picker you are. Yeah, that's you're really.
2: That's a front runner. Right?
3: Yeah, that's a front
2: runner. You only like winning teams? Okay, that's
3: a front runner is like kid that was like, I love the Bulls. I love the Yankees. And I love
2: Rich nailed it. Yeah. That's a front runner. Bandwagoner is like, hey, I'm jumping on the Knicks bandwagon.
3: Bandwagon's the girl from Queens that you never heard her say a word about the Knicks. And all of a sudden she's like, go Brunson. And you're like, Okay.
4: My favorite from the 90s was, I love the Bulls, but I hate the Yankees. And they're like, oh, but I'm a Braves fan too. Bulls and Braves are their teams.
3: Bulls and Braves, yeah.
4: Bulls and Braves. Like, they think like they took one for the team because the Braves couldn't win at all. Yeah. That they were just always winning.
3: It's so funny. And it really is so true. It's like, because there are people, that's the reason it's the stereotype, right? It's like, oh, you like the Lakers, Cowboys, and Yankees? Shocking.
2: That's front running.
3: Yeah, all right, that's front running. Bandwagon is like, hey, you live in Denver, you never said a word about the Nuggets, but 2 years ago, you were like, the Joker, man. Like, yeah, you get caught up. Like,
2: think of how many moms are going to be at Costco, not to be sexist, and dads. And they're just going to buy these random $18.99 Knicks championship sweatshirts that are for their kids, you know? And now all of a sudden they're fans.
3: Do you ever buy the hummus after you sample it? Do you ever buy the focaccia bread after you sample it?
1: You know what Brenda does? She takes, because they'll usually have packages near the samples, she takes one and then she puts it back later.
2: Really?
3: Oh, so you don't feel that like...
1: Yeah, she wants to seem like she's helping out the sample
2: shopper's guilt. She got sampler's guilt.
3: Because you know what you got to do, Danny? They'll be like, we warmed up this you know, tomato focaccia bread, and you do the whole like, oh, this is fantastic. Is it right here? And then you feel this odd pressure as if they have commission on the line.
1: Yeah.
2: I usually walk right by and buy the bitchin' sauce because that's why I'm there anyway.
1: Yeah.
2: Bitchin' sauce, bro.
1: Koa wanted a third sample. She's like, I felt guilty, so I took one of the packages.
2: That's so funny. So anyway, merch is selling out.
3: Let's
2: it's breaking
3: go.
2: Records. Who do you think's buying us? A bunch of people jumping on the bandwagon. Own it, guys. Own it. All right, now, we got to talk some Bron and Wemby, some PC. We got a lot to get to, okay? Yeah. So we got more Covino and Rich on Fox Sports Radio and your phone calls, 877-99 on Fox, next.
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0: And two reminders. 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
0: And now, back to the host of Last One Standing.
1: Oh, hi, Danny. Yes. What's up, buddy?
2: All right, let's get Cody in Idaho back up on the line here. All right, Cody, you ready for overtime?
3: I am.
2: Here's the tiebreak between Rich, Fire, and Cody. All right, and it's whoever comes closest. Just buzz in with your name when you're ready. All right, in 1973, O.J. Simpson broke Jim Brown's single-season rushing record at the time. How many yards per game did O.J. average during that 1973 season? How many yards did he average per game during that 73 season? Think about it.
1: I got my answer.
2: Okay, Rich, you got yours?
1: I wrote it down.
2: DB, you got a guess?
4: Yeah, I got one.
2: All right, Cody, you can go first.
3: 120.
2: 120, all right.
1: All right, I got 148.
2: 148, DB.
4: I was going to say 144.
2: Wow. The actual retail rushing average that season, 143 per game. Buyer by a yard. Holy guacamole.
1: Jeez Louise.
4: My goodness.
1: Was
4: his total 2008? Was that
2: 2003?
4: 2003. Okay, that's what it was.
2: Yeah, he rushed for 2003 yards in 14 regular season games. Think about that.
4: Did you do the math?
1: I did 2000. I thought it was 2083. So I did 2083 divided by 14.
4: Wow. I did 2008.
0: Great job.
2: Cody, what a battle by you. Thank you for playing the game.
0: By the way, Dan, that's your 47th win, bro. Congrats.
1: Hey, congrats on number 25, Dan. Good job, bud.
2: That is Byers' 48th victory in this game.
1: DB. Thanks, buddy boy. Have a great night.
4: Thanks,
1: congrats.
4: Guys.
1: Hey, Cody, thanks for playing, man.
4: Good job, Cody.
0: All right. That was fun, man. That was a battle. Oh. Now, Rich, you promised to get controversial, and we're running out of time. So there you go.
1: Let's
2: set it up for tomorrow.
1: You know, we'll push it to tomorrow, or maybe overpromise on Thursday. But there's controversy, and it has to do with
0: Pride Month.
1: It has to do with Pride Month in baseball, and how there's some players and teams.
2: That's the third rail, my man.
1: Yeah, as our boss said, third rail, my man. Because I think it's an interesting conversation that doesn't need to get controversial. But there are some players, and now comedian Rob Schneider.
0: Sweet Robbie Schneider,
1: who's very conservative,
0: is involved,
1: is in on the conversation, saying that he dares MLB players to, instead of wearing pride hats, put Bible verses on their hat.
0: Right, Bible verses, and he'll pay for all the fines.
1: So, what are we doing?
0: It's really
5: making copies.
0: Yeah, it's really interesting when you think about it. And three players so far have done that.
1: So
0: last I saw was three players who wrote Bible verses on their pride hats.
1: Very interesting if people are being antagonizers.
0: It's a matter of should people be made to do things that they don't necessarily believe?
1: But then again, can you prevent someone from their freedoms? Or are you a contrarian just to not go along with something? There's so many layers, and I'm ready to dive into them tomorrow. So if you want to get controversial, hang with us then. Until then, have a great Tuesday night. Taco Tuesday. Arrivederci, baby.
0: See you in the promised land.
1: Goodbye guys. Covino and Rich. Now the cup is taking over the U.S., Covino.
0: Oh, yeah.
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16: 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NV Energy. This is what we do.
17: What a season for the Golden Knights. And though it did not end with the ultimate prize of a Stanley Cup championship, it was a great ride this season, and the Knights are the champs of the Western Conference. 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And what do you say? How about one more? Go, Knights, go! 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
18: It's Duncan with 10 seconds to go. 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
18: 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The Stanley Cup Championship goes to the Carolina Hurricanes. They defeat the Golden Knights in shutout fashion, 3-0.
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18: 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And the Hurricanes win the Stanley Cup for the second time in franchise history.
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19: Welcome in, Vegas Golden Knights Insider Show, Fox Sports Las Vegas. Ryan Wallace, Darren Millard, Angel Castro, hanging out with you for the next 2 hours. It's a Tuesday. How we doing, boys?
20: A lot happening in around City National Arena. It was a locker room cleanup day. There was exit interviews for the players with management and members of the coaching staff throughout the day. And we were here. We were listening in to several of the availabilities of the players. That was today. Tomorrow we will meet with General Manager Kelly McCrim. So a lot happening in and around City National Arena. The biggest news out of today was the team announcing that Coach John Tortorella will not return to the team's coaching staff next season. Kelly McCrimmon putting out the statement through the VGK saying that we thank Torch for his guidance that he provided our team since joining the organization in March when the decision was made to bring Torch to Vegas. We needed an immediate impact to help us at a pivotal point of the season. Torch's experience and leadership proved to be the boost that we were looking for, helping guide us to the Stanley Cup final. We're grateful for Tort's passion, sincerity, and commitment to our organization, and we wish him and his family the best. So John Tortorella, his time brief here in Las Vegas and the Las Vegas Valley, but his tenure with the Golden Knights, pretty spectacular.
19: Yeah, I mean, an unbelievable run for John Tortorella at the helm of the Vegas Golden Knights. Like, we've talked about it quite a bit. He goes 7-0-1 in the regular season to help the Golden Knights win the Pacific Division and then authors a tremendous response and run for the Golden Knights in the Stanley Cup playoffs. Brought them to within 2 wins of their second Stanley Cup championship. It was a great ride, and, you know, you'll hear from players later today as we kind of navigate some of the commentary from locker cleanout day and Torts's ability to meet this team where they were, to bring the mindset piece, the belief up in the room and get this team to realize just how good they were, just how good of a team they are. It's second to none. He did an exceptional job. It's a shame it came up 2 games short, but a great run from John Tortorella.
20: 21-8-1 were the final totals with John Tortorella behind the bench in reaching that Stanley Cup final, which ends in a 6-game loss against the Carolina Hurricanes. And he was honest. He was there was no misinterpreting any of John Tortorella's intentions or beliefs, and he was successful in what he did, taking over a team with 8 games to go in a position that John Tortorella had never been in before.
19: Mm-hmm. Yeah, absolutely. I mean, this was a very different experience, right? Like, you come in that late in the regular season, and understanding that you've got a veteran team that has been here before, that has won before. Yeah, there's some new pieces that hadn't necessarily gotten through that or over that hump with Vegas in 23, but the crux, the core of this team had won, and that's very different from what John's been working with over the last couple of seasons that he's been in the National Hockey League. He had a great opportunity to win with this group, with this team. And he, you know, he talked about what he's learned as a coach over the years, coaching with the players, not at the players, you know, understanding that overcoaching can be a detriment at certain times. And, you know, I think you can see the different aspects of John Tortorella's personality shine through and what the Golden Knights were able to do. And, you know, again, he was the perfect guy at the perfect time to get the most out of this team going into the postseason.
20: Came in on a Sunday and coached his first game on a Monday without ever stepping onto the ice with the team. And to go back to that first game at home against Vancouver, and there were some nervous moments, players trying to find themselves during that initial game, Torts trying to find and get familiar with his own players with the lineup card. He often joked about how little of the first few games he actually saw because he was looking down at his card, trying to get a handle on the different different combinations that he was able to produce with the help of his assistant coaches, and then gained some steam during the course of the Stanley Cup playoffs. And with Torts, he's set in his way, right? You know what you're going to get. Mm-hmm. But what impressed me about him was his desire to give the game back to the players. And mm-hmm. essentially, and these are his words, stay out of their way.
19: Yeah, for sure. I mean, you know, it's how he talked about it, right? Like the players are the ones that go out there and put the jerseys on and impact the game in that way. And, you know, I think for Torts, one of the things that I love most about him over the last 3 months is that, you know, he was very quick to put all of the praise, very quick to put all of the accolades on the players for what they've been able to do. He talked about how tight-knit the room was. He talked about how good the room was, how these players go out there and get it. And it was his job to kind of sift through all of the information and not overload them, to be able to give them an opportunity to go out there and just play. And I think at times when everything's stressful, when you're in the midst of an up-and-down season, you need things to be simplified to a certain degree, and I think that's what Torts did.
20: And you get the best out of Torts in that short period, because mm-hmm. his track record is no secret. He is extremely successful when he takes over a team, but there's mileage that occurs with a coach like Torts, and you really did see the best that of John Tortorella in that 30 game stretch for the head coach of the Vegas Golden Knights, in which he won 21 games and got to the Stanley Cup final. And what I appreciate about it is he didn't come in here with any expectations beyond finishing this year, whatever this year was, whether it was mm-hmm. coaching through the end of the regular season, if they were fortunate enough to qualify for the Stanley Cup playoffs. And when he came in, there was some question about whether they were going to be able to hold on to a postseason berth, whether it was going to be a first round appearance, a second round exit, or win a Stanley Cup. There was no obligation from the organization to Torts beyond this year. There was no commitment from Torts to the organization beyond this year. And it sounds like it was a pretty mutually beneficial agreement.
19: For sure. I think you bring in, and Kelly McCrimmon mentioned it earlier, right? He was looking for a spark. He was looking for a guy that could come in, that can change the complexion and the feeling in the room, around the team, all of those things, and spark them, get the coaches bump. And it certainly happened for the Golden Knights. I think you got the best version of John Tortorella. You got the best version of this Vegas Golden Knights team, and it almost resulted in a championship. And now you have an opportunity for both sides to move on. And, you know, I think for John, he mentioned it, right? He still wants to coach. I think that his run with the Golden Knights and what he was able to do will certainly land him at the top of a lot of team shortlists when it comes to coaching hires moving forward.
20: And it ends up being an incredible run that really did come out of nowhere. I had not heard Torts rumored to be up for any jobs when he was hired by the Vegas Golden Knights for the rest of the Stanley Cup playoffs, or the rest of the season, this 2025-26 season. And he was able to accept that and be successful with it. And the way that the team was playing at the time gave you no indication that this type of run was on the horizon. He generated that, and it will go down in history as a very interesting, productive, unique time in VGK history.
19: Yeah, for sure. I mean, we've kind of touched on this over the course of the season, but for Vegas, it was a season where they just couldn't get traction. For whatever reason, it just never really materialized. And you know, for this team to be able to go on the run that they did when John Tortorella came in, to do what they did in the postseason, to kind of reach their potential, to gain the traction over the last 2.5 months were unable to gain over the previous 5.5 months is exceptional. And, you know, again, it speaks to what the front office built in terms of this team, and knowing that there was a good team somewhere in there, and making the hard, difficult, tough decision, but right decision to change coaches with 8 games left to realize and actualize that potential.
20: Didn't hear from John Tortorella today, a statement put out by the team, but we were able to talk to a number of players after their exit interviews. Let's start with Mitch Marner and Ivan Barbashev, who got together with the media earlier today. And the first question you'll hear, Danny Webster was a guy leading us out of the gate all day from the LV Review Journal. And his consistent theme was just about John Tortorella.
3: Just want to get your thoughts on Torts not coming back next year and just the impact that he had on the room and what he brought over the last 3 months on this run that you guys went on.
21: Yeah, it was obviously, you know, it was great to have him. It really was. Came in and changed a lot of, I think, our moods. You know, just brought a lot of energy, brought a lot of fire. Obviously did some amazing things with us. So, yeah, super thankful that... you know, we got to have them. You know, wish him the best.
22: Yeah, just a great human being. You know, I think when he came in, he gave our team the belief, you know, in the locker room. And, you know, I think he taught us a lot during his, like, you know, 3 months. Short period of time, you know, helped every single guy to get better, you know, just like a lot of good times with him, and you know, yeah, just best of luck to him.
23: For Mitch, obviously the ultimate decision of the next coach isn't in your hands, but you guys' opinions matter. You've seen two different style coaches this year on this team. What do you think the next coach should be like?
21: That's a good question. Yeah, I mean, obviously you leave that to Kelly and George to make that decision, who they think's best. I think they obviously have a great read in our team about what we need. You know, you just want the next coach to come in and bring that same kind of passion, the fire, keeping people accountable, at the same time, you know, being very personable and being easy to talk to. And, you know, I think that's when, you know, you get your best coaching is a guy that you can, you know, really just be yourself with and talk to. And, yeah, that's what obviously I think we all hope for next.
24: Ivan, you've known both emotions of the highest of this and now the lowest of this. Hanifin, who hasn't, said he'll never, you know, he'll never forget this feeling. What gives you more juice to go on and do it again, the higher or the lower, to try to get this, you know, back to where you were?
22: Well, it hurts losing, you know, especially when you get all the way. You know, you're in the finals and you're so close to winning. You know, I think we were 2 games away from winning, and you know, we just fell short, and you know, it's just, you know, it hurts, and I think this is going to make us stronger. You know, I guess sometimes you have to lose to win. So you know, just got to have a good summer, regroup, and just go back at it again.
25: For Mitch, there were a lot of ups and downs in the playoff run. Like, what do you think your lasting memory is going to be of this playoff run?
21: Lasting one. I mean, obviously the losing part sucks. I mean, that's probably going to stick with us all for a long time, if not life. So, I don't know, just, I think through the ups and downs of the playoffs, just how close our team stayed with one another, how much trust, resilience just kept going through our group. I think there are, you know, parts where guys just never gave up on one another, and that's something that, you appreciate. What guys battled through in the playoffs to play, you know, to play through some of their injuries. You know, that's what you remember the most. That's what sucks the most is how many guys you saw in that room just getting taped up or getting something done to them that, you know, they're just trying to hold their body together, go out there and play another game to give everything they have. So, you know, those are kind of the memories I think that will stick maybe a little more just through those rides.
26: Mitch, obviously long run, long year for everybody, but for you, a lot of new in this last year. How do you get away? Do you ever fully reset? I know it's fresh today, but what is a short off season getting ready to try and do it all over again?
21: Yeah, I mean, this is obviously the shortest off season I've had. So, yeah, I don't know. I'm sure in the next day or two, I'll start talking to my trainer back home and trying to figure things out. And then from there, you know, just kind of reset the body a little bit, get movement stuff going, and Just try to be ready to go for the next season. I think it's just kind of just going right back to work. You just want to kind of keep your body in the right shape and the right form, and make sure you kind of work out all the stuff that maybe you had bumps and bruises on, and figure that stuff out, and just take some time to just relax your mind too. Obviously, our season was pretty stressful. A lot of stuff going on, which is Olympics involved as well. I'm going to probably take some good time to just rest my body, take some time off, just be a dad, and, enjoy some family time.
0: And Mitch, you mentioned the Olympics. It's kind of a double-edged sword. You want to have the best players you can have, and that means you're going to have players in the Olympics or in the World Cup on those years. Is next year a year when there is no Olympics? Does that set up better for your group, because you're going to have a ton of players that are going to play in those best on best events, but next year that doesn't happen? And could that be a benefit to the Golden Knights?
21: I definitely think it could. Yeah. I think it's a really special thing to have the Olympics back. Whenever you do your country stuff, I think it's always cool. I think it brings our game more eyes to it. A lot of people watch it. I think, the Four Nations really excelled and brought a lot of people that maybe didn't watch hockey or didn't care for hockey as much, right into the game and loved it. And then obviously the Olympics did the same thing. So it's always cool to do those events. But at the same time, yeah, like you're saying, I mean, we have a lot of guys that were playing those events. So, it's never a bad time to have a week off and, again, relax your body and mind from, the game of hockey and the stress that you put on yourself to be great every night. So it is nice sometimes when you do get those bye weeks and those relaxing days.
0: I know it's difficult to get a silver medal and to

0: our game, our sport is one of the, I mean, I think out of all the sports, I think it's literally, you can't do anything by yourself in our sport. You really can't. I think you need five people to be on the right page a lot of time for a lot of things to go your way and be right. You know, I think I was very fortunate that a lot of time our line had a lot of great chemistry throughout the playoffs. Really found our stride early, especially when Carl came back. I think a lot of us, I mean, all three of us just clicked right away, which helped a lot of things. But yeah, I mean, I think you do take trust in, you know, a sense of, you know, the eagerness to get back to this moment and, you know, realize that you got to go through a lot of games again, but we have a special team in here that can do this again and trust it and trust everyone around you.
1: Mitch, I'm not sure if now is probably the time you want to discuss it, but you said at Media Day about the dark times. Is there something you want to elaborate on that? And if not, just how much did this room and this group kind of, I guess, eradicate those dark days you were going through?
0: Yeah. I think I just, you know, when I said that, I think mental health is a super important thing to me. It really is. You know, I've been really trying to take care of my mental health probably for the last 5 years or so. And I'm really thankful that I had some unbelievable teammates around me in Toronto that I was able to talk to, express myself. You know, again, like I said, my family, my brother, my mom, dad, my wife. You know, there was some really dark moments there that, you know, the thought of playing hockey was, just, you know, really tough, honestly, in a lot of ways. Just was just a dark kind of vibe, dark hole in a way. And I'm very thankful, like I said, that I had people around me, teammates that, you know, asked me how I was doing and knew that I was going through something that I could talk to. So, you know, I just think it's really important to always check in on your, you know, your friends, your family, people around you, mental health. I think it's a thing that in this day of age now it gets talked about, but I think still overlooked in a lot of ways. I think a lot of us, you know, are addicted to the social media aspect of things. You're seeing a lot of comments, seeing a lot of things about yourself. I think, you know, tried to check myself out of that in the last 2 or 3 years, really, just try to get off of it, try to get away from it. I think that's helped in a lot of ways, but yeah, I don't know. I think you always just got to, you got to be able to talk about it too. You got to be, you know, people want you around. That's what I always say. People want you in their life. You should never be afraid to talk about your emotions and talk about your fears and what you're going through. So, yeah, I'm super thankful that I had a lot of people in my life that I could, you know, talk to and share things and, you know, made me better.
2: Mitch, kind of to continue on that just a little bit, did you feel more free knowing that you're kind of were moving in a better position mentally? And did you feel this playoff was kind of like the best you felt mentally in that perspective?
0: Yeah, I think so. You know, I think just through a lot of things, you know, I think when you're in that mental blender, put a lot of stress on your body, on your mind, you know, you're up a lot of nights thinking about how you can be better and change things. So, yeah, I don't know. I think definitely being in a new environment and stuff like that maybe just helped it, just, you know, release it a little bit. And, you know, having these guys around me too helped a lot. Yeah, we have a tight-knit group, so, you know, it's pretty special.
3: There's Mitch Marner along with Ivan Barbashev leading us out today on the media availability today from the Vegas Golden Knights. This would have been a practice day ahead of Game 7 tomorrow, and it's wild how quickly it does end. There wouldn't have been a game between the elimination or conclusion of the Stanley Cup Final and right now, but it feels like we've moved on into this off-season phase.
4: Yeah, it really is wild how abruptly things end when they end, right? Especially when you're in it, especially when you've got the full belief and you understanding and hope that you can force a game seven, that you can push your season to one more game. So it is pretty wild how quickly things turn and how abruptly the season ends when the Stanley Cup is awarded.
3: And Mitch was honest about what he talked about during media day at the Stanley mm-hmm. Cup final, and didn't want to go in depth then, just talking about dark days that he's dealt with over the course of his time in the National Hockey League, and mental health appreciation, and gives you just a peek behind the curtain of one.

0: his honesty and his forthrightness on what he's battled and how much he looks after and checks in with the people around him to make sure that they're in a good spot.
1: Yeah, it's incredibly important, and it doesn't matter what you do. It doesn't matter what your profession is. It doesn't matter, you know, what you perceive other people to do and have and all of those different things. You have to take care of yourself. You've got to check in on, you know, the people around you. And, you know, I think for Mitch to open up like that, to be as honest in that moment, as raw in that moment without diving too deep into specifics, it is massive, because I think the conversation is important. I think the conversation needs to be had by everybody. And I really applaud Mitch for going out there and saying what he said today.
0: What a different place for him today than it was a year ago, as things were ramping up towards the trade with the Vegas Golden Knights and the uncertainty with the Toronto side of it, and some of the challenges that went with that, and then the optimism, but still going into a brand new situation here in Vegas. To a year later, he's went to an Olympic final and a Stanley Cup final and led the Stanley Cup playoffs in points. Pretty spectacular year. Pretty great place to be in as a foundation to go forward.
1: For sure. I mean, this is a really good spot for Mitch Marner. I think what you saw from him in what he did this postseason, the points, the production, everything, it is the best version of Mitch Marner that we have seen here in Vegas, and I think he's only going to get better, right? Like, it was a transition year. He spent a lot of it in a different position down the middle that he had never played or very sparingly played in the National Hockey League, and he was a point-per-game player and rose to the level that he needed to in order to help this team get to a Stanley Cup final. So I think the sky's the limit for Mitch. He's in a great spot. We know what he can do and who he pairs up best with in terms of the lineup moving forward, and I can't wait to see what Mitch has in store for next season.
0: Day of reflection, a day of change around the Golden Knights. So we'll continue with our thoughts, and you'll hear from players as we roll on the VGK Insider Show on Fox Sports Las Vegas.
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8: Accident, Southern Beltway, that's showing eastbound off-ramp to the southbound 15. Paradise Road Airport connector southbound at Sands. I-11 northbound before Craig Road and Charleston Boulevard eastbound at Cimarron.
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15: 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Para cada uno de sus fanáticos y jugadores. 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
18: Some happenings around the National Hockey League. We will get to those one-timers. News notes from around the NHL later in this hour of the VGK Insider Show. 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Hear from him on Media Day. But wanted to get into hour number two by listening to Jack Eichel and his thoughts after a march to the Stanley Cup Final.
19: Obviously known towards the last little bit here, and obviously with the news today, just what can you say about the run that he kind of helped instill with you guys and just the impact that he had on the group?
20: Yeah, I mean, just utmost respect for him. You know, I think the impact that he had on our team, you know, obviously was seen. It was an honor to play for him every day, and I think all the guys in the room would agree. You know, so happy to have had that experience. You know, now I guess we move on. So, I'm a huge fan of Torts and everything he meant to our team and what he brought and what he meant to me, and the experience I had with him was phenomenal.
21: Jack, it's like Mitch was talking about, like he felt more free about this season. What does this organization kind of allow you guys to kind of like take a weight off your shoulders and have such a tight room that allows players to just play free and kind of take themselves to that next level, kind of like when you first arrived here?
20: Well, I mean, I think the organization does an incredible job of just allowing you as a player to focus on playing and performing and doing your job.